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1: 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As you informed that our broadcast lasts for an hour and you can listen to informational part of our broadcast, here is the headlines of the news. First Deputy Chairman of the People's Democratic Party of Tajikistan participated in the second International Inter-Party Conference in Belarus. The chairman of the Supreme Court of Tajikistan met with the chairman of the Economic Court of the Commonwealth of Independent States. The Forum of Heads of Regions and Brother Cities of the Shanghai Cooperation Organization member states was held in Cholponeta. Tajikistan is taking decisive measures to combat diabetes. A photography exhibition and workshops were held in Dushanbe as part of the Days of Russian Culture. Heat wave causes power outages in Italy. First Deputy Chairman of the People's Democratic Party of Tajikistan, Malikshon Emazurdah, participated in the second International Inter-Party Conference held at the initiative of the Belarus Party in Brest, Belarus. During the conference, which was attended by representatives of political parties from 16 countries, Malikshon Emazurdah provided detailed information of the global initiative of the President of the Republic of Tajikistan, leader of the nation, Emomali Rahmon, entitled Decade of Strengthening Peace for Future Generations. Developing inter-party cooperation can significantly contribute to strengthening peace and stability, expanding political dialogue and developing international relations. Ambassador Extraordinary and Plenipotentiary of the Republic of Tajikistan to the Republic of Belarus, Bakhtovar Safarzoda, and the head of the Public Reception Office of the People's Democratic Party of Tajikistan in the Russian Federation, Saidbek Mirzomudinov, also participated in the conference. As part of the first high-level international conference on the International Decade for Action Water for Sustainable Development 2018-2028, a meeting was held between the chairman of the Supreme Court of the Republic of Tajikistan, Rustam Mirzozodah, and the chairman of the Economic Court of the Commonwealth of Independent States, German Nurbayev. During the meeting, the parties discussed the current state and prospects for developing judicial cooperation within the Commonwealth of Independent States, the role of the CIS Economic Court as an important coordinating body for judicial and legal cooperation, and the priority areas of work of the Council of Supreme Court, chairman of the CIS member states. The parties expressed their commitment to further strengthening and expanding judicial cooperation. German Nurbayev met with Supreme Court judges where they exchanged views on current states and the judicial practice of CIS countries, ways to improve judicial activity, and the importance of developing direct professional dialogue between judges. He also provided specific answers to the judges' questions. On May 28, the Forum of Heads of Regions and Brother Cities of the Shanghai Cooperation Organization member states was held in Cholponeta, the tourist and culture capital of the Shanghai Cooperation Organization, chaired by Kyrgyzstan. The Shanghai Cooperation Organization delegates exchanged views on current issues in the development of interregional cooperation, including deepening trade, economic and investment ties, and strengthening friendly, trusting relations between the regions of the Shanghai Cooperation Organization community. In his welcoming address to the participants and guests of the Forum, Shanghai Cooperation Organization Secretariat Advisor Kazibek Kochkonov noted that the development of interregional ties contributes to the expansion of dynamically developing economic and humanitarian relations and the intensification of the exchange of experience and territorial development. Furthermore, the member states' commitment to stimulating regional cooperation to promote special development was emphasized. It was emphasized that this year under Kyrgyzstan's chairmanship, the Shanghai Cooperation Organization is celebrating its 25th anniversary and the Forum of Heads of Regions is being held for the fifth time. The forum resulted in the signing of a number of agreements between Shanghai Cooperation Organization regions aimed at expanding interregional and intermunicipal cooperation. Tajikistan is taking decisive measures to combat diabetes. The implementation of the Diabetes Prevention and Control Program in the Republic of Tajikistan for 2026-2030 was reviewed at the government meeting on May 28. The document was developed with the aim of reducing the disease and its associated mortality. The program not only aims to utilize existing resources for early diagnosis but also to improve endocrinological care, ensure access to all types of treatment, strengthen the material and technical infrastructure of healthcare institutions, and train scientific and practical personnel. The President of the Republic of Tajikistan, Emomali Rahmon, emphasized that in addition to traditional measures promoting a healthy diet and lifestyle, including sports and special education, is crucial for the effective prevention of diabetes. An exhibition prepared by the National Museum of Tatarstan was presented in Tajikistan as part of the Days of Russian Culture, generating great interest among visitors. The photography exhibition and a series of interactive workshops introduced guests to the rich heritage of Kazan, a city awarded the honorary title of the Culture Capital of the Islamic World 2026. The organizers sought to showcase the multifaceted nature of the Tatarstan capital, from the ancient architecture of Kazan Kremlin and the Kul Sharif Mosque to modern creative spaces and Islamic educational centers. Each photograph was accompanied by detailed captions in Russian and Tajik, allowing visitors to gain a deeper understanding of the region's history and cultural heritage. Alongside the photo exhibition, practical workshops were held where everyone could learn traditional crafts, for example, calligraphy, lace mosaics, or ceramic painting with national designs. Power outage continued in the northern eastern Italian city of Turin on Tuesday. Repeated outage blamed on the European heatwave was exposed at the local power grid's overload. Azertag reports that power outage has affected several districts in recent days, and faulty traffic lights have caused traffic jams. Turin Mayor Stefano Lorusso stated that the power grid requires additional investment and maintenance. In an interview with a local radio station, Lorusso stated that the city power grid is aging and rising temperatures and power consumption are exposing its vulnerabilities. Dear listeners, this was the latest news from Devozy Tajik, and here we praise the new song, Stay With Our Programs.

0: Our program is continued. You are listening to Ozi Tajik. You are listening to our report about the 4th High-Level International Conference on the International Decade for Action, Water for Sustainable Development 2018-2028. May 27, 2026, at the 4th High-Level International Conference on the International Decade for Action, Water for Sustainable Development 2018-2028, the World Bank announced the mobilization of over 400 United States million over the past year to strengthen water security and build resilience to climate change in Central Asian countries. The conference brought together ministers and high-level government officials responsible for water, energy, climate, and environmental issues from Central Asian and other countries, as well as representatives of international organizations, development partners, financial institutions, academia, and civil society. Discussions focused on the increasing impacts of climate change on water resources, including glacier melt, droughts, land degradation, and increasing pressure on regional water systems. Speaking at the conference, leading water expert Christina Lab reaffirmed the World Bank's commitment to supporting regional cooperation and promoting sustainable solutions and water management. In continuation of speaking, Christina Leib said the following.
1: I'm Christina Leib. I'm a lead water specialist from the Global Water Department of the World Bank Group in Washington, D.C. Thank you. Yeah, so we were here. We had a pre-forum on transboundary, the new frontiers on transboundary water cooperation on Monday. And then we joined here the conference as co-conveners of the water dialogue, the interactive dialogue on water on investment, together with IFAD and UNITAR and the member state co-chairs, South Africa and France. We are very encouraged at the conference that a lot of our partners recognize our initiative, our global initiative, Water Forward, as a truly global initiative that will move water forward. We know that the water crisis is first and foremost an economic crisis. 1.7 billion jobs, that's half of the global workforce, depend on water. And so the global initiative of Water Forward is really trying to turn water into a driver for jobs, growth, and resilience. And so here at the conference, we've been talking to a lot of partners, and a lot of partners I've mentioned, on how the initiative can deliver water security for over 1 billion people. So the Sustainable Development Goal for Water, Sustainable Development Goal number 6, we're trying to deliver water supply and sanitation to people across the world. We're also delivering integrated water resource management and cooperation, and Water Forward is going to be a critical initiative because the public sector cannot finance this alone. We need to bring in the private sector, and this is also what we're doing through this initiative. So the global water crisis is driven by various factors. It is changing rainfall patterns. It is the rapid glacier retreat, but it's also underinvestment in the water sector, and it is land use management and land use cover. So if you have listened to the sessions on the global hydrological cycle. The global hydrological cycle is also dependent on how we manage our ecosystems. So protecting our ecosystems, protecting our forests, reforestation helps us stabilize the global water cycle and will help us to capture a lot of the floodwaters, which are now coming with more extensive rains, to keep them on the continent, on the terrestrial space, help water to percolate and really sort of increase the water cycling through the system, but slower with more soil moisture, which will help us really recover some of the effect of continental drying, which we have also discussed in one of our reports. Oh, thank you. The forum is very good. We're very happy to the government and the people of Tajikistan, the city of Dushanbe, President Rahmon, for hosting this very important conference. As I said, we're meeting at a time of urgency. There is a water crisis. It's very important to gather international actors and move water forward.
0: Over the past year, the World Bank has mobilized more than $400 million to help Central Asian countries strengthen water security and address growing climate challenges throughout national projects in Tajikistan, Uzbekistan, and the Kyrgyz Republic, as well as regional initiative implemented throughout the International Fund of Shewan, DRLC, Loeb noted. These investments are part of the World Bank's contribution to achieving the goals of the Global Water Forward Initiative, which aims to ensure water security for more than 1 billion people. Central Asia remains of the world's most vulnerable regions to water scarcity and the impacts of climate change. Strengthening transboundary cooperation and investing in sustainable water management are key to supporting economic development, food security, energy production, and environmental protection throughout the region. It is worth noting that the Dushanbe Water Conference is an important international platform for promoting dialogue, partnership, and joint action to address global water challenges. Dear listeners, this was our report about the 4th High Level International Conference on the International Decade for Action.

The national teams of Tajikistan and India will play friendly matches on June 5 and 9. Rukhshona Saidova won bronze at the tournament in Kashi. Lionel Messi joins Ronaldo as footballers' billionaires. The Tajikistan national team will play two home friendly matches during the FIFA World Cup in June, the Football Federation of Tajikistan reports. Tajikistan will face India, which won bronze at the last CFR National Cup. The first match will take place on June 5 at Talco Arena in Tursunzoda, and the second match will take place on June 9 at the Central Stadium in Hisur. Both games will kick off at 8 p.m. and upcoming matches will be Igor Angelovsky's debut as head coach of the Tajikistan national team. Tajik chess player took part in the 5th Kashi Open International Tournament, which was held in the city of Kashi, Republic of Uzbekistan. Athletes from Kazakhstan, Uzbekistan, Kyrgyzstan, Turkmenistan, Russia, and Tajikistan competed. Group B included approximately 200 chess players. Tajikistan's representatives Rukhshona Saidova, who competed in Group B, scored 6 points and took 3rd place in the women's standings, winning the bronze medal of the tournament. Timur Ismailov scored 7 points out of 9 possible at the end of the competition. Behruz Juraev finished the tournament with 6 points. Shukrona Mashabova, Saidahror Qurbonov and Amina Mashabova scored 5.5 points each other. Ahmad Saidakramzoda finished the tournament with 4 points. The tournament in Kashi became another opportunity for a Tajik chess player to test their strengths in international competition and gain playing experience. Argentine footballer Lionel Messi has become a billionaire thanks to his football career sponsorship deals and investment projects, the BBC reports. According to Bloomberg, the 38-year-old striker has earned of $700 million in salary and bonuses since 2007. After accounting for taxes, market returns, investment income, and sponsorship deals, his net worth exceeds $1 billion. Messi thus joined the ranks of the world's richest athletes alongside his longtime rival Cristiano Ronaldo. The Portuguese footballer became the first footballer to become a billionaire after joining Saudi Arabian club Al Nassr in 2023. Following Argentina's victory at the 2022 World Cup, Messi rejected the contract offered by the Saudi Arabian Professional Football League. According to Bloomberg, the deal was worth $400 million per year. Instead, they chose to continue his career with American club Inter Miami. Dear listeners, this was some sports news from Devozy Tajik.

0: Our program is going on. You are listening to Ozi Tajik. Today's our program about artificial intelligence. Artificial intelligence is a set of techniques that enable computers to perform a variety of advanced functions, including the ability to see, understand, and translate spoken and written language, analyze data, make recommendations, and more. Artificial intelligence is the backbone of innovation in modern computing, unlocking value for individuals and businesses. For example, optical character recognition uses artificial intelligence to extract text and data from images and documents, turns unstructured content into business-ready structured data, and unlocks valuable insights. Artificial intelligence is a field of science concerned with building computers and machines that can reason, learn, and act in such a way that would normally require human intelligence or that involves data whose scale exceeds what humans can analyze. Artificial intelligence is a broad field that encompasses many different disciplines, including computer science, data analytics and statistics, hardware and software engineering, linguistics, neuroscience, and even philosophy and psychology. Firuz Sadiqov, first deputy chairman of the Council on Artificial Intelligence under the Ministry of Information and New Technologies of the Republic of Tajikistan, said the following.
1: سان اگر ما گوییم که ذهنی سونی چیست این یک گروه الگوریتم هایی که می توانند عمل هایی که انسان می کند قسمان یا پوره تکرار کنند.
0: In fact, if we say what artificial intelligence is, it is a group of algorithms that can partially or completely repeat the actions performed by a person. Algorithms are created on the basis of data which are expressed in the same data as the execution of the one or another action. And these algorithms can be used in various areas. In financial structure, agriculture, healthcare, and others. Today, artificial intelligence algorithms, or rather artificial intelligence itself, are constantly involved in almost all areas of human activity. In some countries, the progress of algorithms, that is, artificial intelligence, is in an extremely advanced direction. In other countries, it is developing. On an operational level for business use, artificial intelligence is a set of technologies that are based primarily on machine learning and deep learning, used for data analytics, predictions and forecasting, object categorization, natural language processing, recommendations, intelligent data retrieval, and more. While the specifics vary across different artificial intelligence techniques, the core principle revolves around data. Artificial intelligence systems learn and improve throughout exposure to vast amounts of data, identifying patterns and relationships that humans may miss. This learning process often involves algorithms, which are sets of rules or instructions that guide the artificial intelligence analysis and decision making. In machine learning, a popular subset of artificial intelligence algorithms are trained on rebuilt or unlabeled data to make predictions or categorize information. Deep learning, a further specialization, utilizes artificial neural networks with multiple layers to process information, making the structure and function of the human brain. Throughout continuous learning and adaptation, artificial intelligence systems become increasingly adept at performing specific tasks, from recognizing images to translating language and beyond. Najmiya Noyoftova, Deputy Chairman of the Council on Artificial Intelligence under the Ministry of Industry and New Technologies of the Republic of Tajikistan, said the following.
2: технологияҳои зеҳни сунъӣ метавонанд дар як қатор соҳаҳо аз ҷумла тандурустӣ, маориф, молия, саноат, нақлиёт, кишоварзӣ ва идораи давлат таъсисгузор бошанд. 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
0: artificial intelligence technologies can be used in a number of areas including healthcare, education, finance, industry, transport, agriculture and government agencies. In healthcare, artificial intelligence is used to diagnose and predict disease. In education, for the education of caregivers and education based on individual needs. In finance, artificial intelligence is used to analyze and predict risk and sell and purchase services. In industry and transport, as well as in agriculture, artificial intelligence is very important for automating process, optimizing them to improve performance and reduce costs. Types of artificial intelligence. Artificial intelligence can be organized in several ways, depending on stages of development or actions being performed. For instance, four stages of artificial intelligence development are commonly recognized. Reactive machines, limited artificial intelligence that only reacts to different kinds of stimuli based on pre-programmed rules, does not use memory and thus cannot learn with new data. IBM's Deep Blue, that beat chess champion Garry Kasparov in 1997, was an example for a reactive machine. Limited memory. Most modern artificial intelligence is considered to be limited memory. It can use memory to improve over time by being trained with new data, typically throughout an artificial neural network or as a training model. Deep learning, a subset of machine learning, is considered limited memory artificial intelligence. Theory of mind, artificial intelligence does not currently exist, but research is ongoing into its possibilities. In this drivers, artificial intelligence that can emulate the human mind and has decision-making capabilities equal to that of a human, including recognizing and remembering emotions and reacting and social institutions as a human word, self-aware. A step above theory of mind, artificial intelligence. Self-aware artificial intelligence describes as a mythical machine that is aware of its own existence and has the intellectual and emotional capabilities of a human. Like theory of mind artificial intelligence, self-aware artificial intelligence does not currently exist. A more useful way of broadly categorizing types of artificial intelligence is by what the machine can do. All of what we currently call artificial intelligence is considered artificial narrow intelligence, and that it can perform only narrow sets of actions based on its programming and training. For instance, an artificial intelligence that is used for objects classification won't be able to perform natural language processing. Google search is a form of narrow artificial intelligence, as is predictive analytics or virtual assistants. Artificial general intelligence would be the ability for a machine to sense, think, and act, just like a human. Artificial general intelligence does not currently exist. The next level will be artificial super intelligence, in which the machine would be able to function in all ways super to a human. Artificial intelligence training models. When business talk about artificial intelligence, they often talk about training data. But what does that mean? Remember that limited memory artificial intelligence is artificial intelligence that improves over time by being trained with new data. Machine learning is a subset of artificial intelligence that uses algorithms to train data to obtain results. Fatima Najibova, head of the Academy of Artificial Intelligence, said the following.
3: ذهنی سونی این تکنولوژی مخصوص بوده با کامپیوترها امکانیت میدهد که فکر کرده قرار قبول نمایند. حالا اون در ساحه های تندرستی، تعلیم، بانکداری، صنعت، نقلیات و حیات روزمره استفاده می شود.
0: Artificial intelligence is a speed technology that allows computers to think and make decisions. It is currently used in healthcare, education, banking, industry, transportation, and everyday life. In the future, artificial intelligence can completely change the way we study, work, and do business. Information and communication technologies are the internet, computers, telephones, and other digital devices that are used to communicate, study, work, and find information. The strategist is that without these technologies, the use of artificial intelligence is impossible. Broadcasts, three kinds of learning models are often used in machine learning. Supervised learning is a machine learning model that maps a specific input to an output using lively training data. In simple terms, to train the algorithm to recognize pictures of cats, feed it pictures labeled as cats. Unsupervised learning is a machine learning model that learns patterns based on unlabeled data. Unlike supervised learning, the end result is not known ahead of time. Rather, the algorithm learns from the data, categorizing it into groups based on attributes. For instance, unsupervised learning is good at pattern matching and descriptive modeling. In addition to supervised and unsupervised learning, a mixed approach called semi-supervised learning is often employed, where only some of the data is labeled. In semi-supervised learning, an end result is known, but the algorithm must figure out how to organize and structure the data to achieve the desired results. Reinforcement learning is a machine learning model that can be broadly described as learned by doing. An agent learns to perform a defined task by trial and error until its performance is within a desirable range. The agent receives positive reinforcement when it performs the task well and negative reinforcement when it performs poorly. An example of reinforcement learning would be teaching a robotic hand to pick up a ball. Dear listeners, this was our program about artificial intelligence.

Our program is continuing. You are listening to Ozi Tujik. Today is our program about the autobiography of Umar Khayyam. Umar Khayyam was born in all likelihood in Nishapur, then a major city in the northeastern corner of Iran. At his birth, a new Turkish dynasty from Central Asia called the Seljuks was in the process of establishing control over the whole Iranian plateau. In 1055, when their leader to rule back entire Baghdad, the Seljuks became masters of the Muslim Caliphate and Empire. Of Umar's family and education, few specifics are known. His given name indicates that he was a Sunni Muslim, for his namesake was the famous second caliph under whose reign the dramatic Islamic expansion throughout the Middle East and beyond had begun. The name Khayyam means tent maker, possibly designating the occupation of his forebears. Umar received a good education, including study of Arabic, the Quran, the various religions, scientific, mathematics, astronomy, astrology, and literature. And Turil backs this, his nephew Alparslan succeeded to Seljuk's throne in part throughout the machinations of Nizam al-Mulk, also from Nishapur, who was to serve the Seljuks for more than 30 years as a vizier. Alparslan was succeeded by his son Malik Shah, who ruled to 1092. During his period of rule, Khayyam studied first in Nishapur, then in Balkh, a major eastern city in what is now Afghanistan. From there, he went farther northeast to Samarkand, now in Uzbekistan. There, under patronage of the chief local magistrate, he wrote a treatise in Arabic on algebra, classifying types of Arabic equations and presenting systematic solutions to them. Recognized by historians of science and mathematics as a significant study, it is the most important of Khayyam's extensive works, which comprise about 10 short treatises. None of them, however, offers glimpses into Khayyam's personality except to affirm his importance as a mathematician and astronomer who published views were politically and religiously orthodox. From Samarkand, Khayyam proceeded to Bukhara and was probably still in the royal court there when peace was concluded between the Qarahanids and the Seljuks in 1073 or 1074. At this time, he probably entered the service of Malik Shah, who had become Seljuk Sultan in 1072. Two of Malik Shah's projects of this, on which Khayyam passionately worked, were the construction of an astronomy observatory and the Seljuk capital at Isfahan in 1074, and the reform of the Persian solar calendar. Called Maliki after the monarch, the new calendar proved more accurate than the Georgian system centuries later. Khayyam was one of the Malik Shah's favorite courtiers, but after the letters, this Khayyam apparently never again held important positions under subsequent Seljuk rulers. In the mid-1090, he made the Hajj to Mecca and then returned to provide life and teaching in Nishapur. It is known that Khayyam was in Balkh in 1112 or 1113. Several years later, he was in Mar, where the Seljuk ruler had assumed him to forecast the weather of a hunting expedition. After 1118, the year of Sanjar's accession, to record excerpts of any work by Khayyam. He died in his early 80s. Some of the major information available today regarding Khayyam was recorded by acquaintance called Nizami Aruzi in a book called Chahar Makola. Nizami tells of visiting Khayyam's gravesite in 1135 or 1136. Surprisingly, given Khayyam's reputation as a poet, the anecdotes regarding him appear in Nizami's third discourse on astrologers, and no mention of him is made the second discourse on poets and other words throughout. And the West, Umar Khayyam is known for his poetry. No evidence in Persian sagas that he was a professional card poet or that he
ever was more involved with poetry than throughout the occasional, perhaps extemporaneous composition of quatrains, rubai, or rubai. Because the quatrains' first attribute to Khayyam are semantically for a piece and a distinct from panegyric, love, and Sufi quatrains that can be usually designated as Khayyamic, even if authorship of many individual quatrains is impossible to determine definitively. The following three quatrains are among the most typical and earliest to be attributed to the historical figure of Umar Khayyam. There was a drop of water, it merged with the sea. There was a speck of dirt, it merged with the earth. Your coming into the world is what? A fly appearing and disappearing. Drink wine, the universe means your demons, and stand the dis of your pure life and mind. Besided on the grass and drink bright wine, for here will bloom from your dust and mine. This ancient caravanserai called the world home of the multicolored seed of night and day is where 100 jamshids fasted and 100 bahrams ruled as splendor and left. And the centuries following Khayyam's death, increasing numbers of quatrains attributed to him appeared in manuscripts. Several of these manuscripts came to the attention of Edward Fitzgerald, a serious student of Persian, who found them particularly appealing. His study of them inspired him to compose the Rubaiyat of Umar Khayyam. The first edition of which consisted of 75 quatrains and appeared in 1859. A second edition expanded to 110 quatrains appeared in 1868. The third edition in 1872 and the fourth in 1879 contained 101 quatrains, and the latter is the standard text. By Fitzgerald this, his work had begun to receive favorable critical attention, but its extraordinary fame, making it the single most popular poem of Victorian age, did not commence until later. A comparison of the Rubaiyat Umar Khayyam with Khayyamic Persian quatrains that Fitzgerald had read and studied reveals that the same tone and imagery of his poem are very close to those in the Persian quatrains, but that Fitzgerald's poem is not a translation in any sense. It was the worldwide popularity of the Rubaiyat of Umar Khayyam that drew scholarly attention in Iran to Khayyam as a poet, so that he now is recognized as a leading figure in the Persian literary pantheon along with Firdausi, Jalaluddin Balkhi, Saadi, and Hafiz. The Persian quatrains attributed to Umar Khayyam express the point of view of a rationalist intellectual who sees no reason to believe in a human soul or an afterlife, as in the first quatrain quoted above. The speaker would like to live springtime garden life, but his continuing answer of his own morality and his inability to find answers in either science or religion led him to a modified curb dim stance. In his far from perfect world, in which human beings don't have a decent chance at happiness, one should nevertheless endeavor to make the best of things. Some slight consolation is offered in appreciating the fact that human beings have faced this situation from the beginning of time, as in the third quatrain quoted about. And the orthodox Seljuk age Khayyamic quatrains constituted a bold individualistic voicing of skepticism, because literary Iranians throughout history have admired individualist and free spirit. Umar Khayyam has been mythologized into a figure guide different from what the known facts about his biography imply. For example, he was a hero and inspiration to Sadeh Hedayat, Iran's most inclined 20th century author, in whose novel Bufikur are Palbi Khayyamic echoes.
Regardless of the historical facts, the view of Hidoyat and many authors, indeed Khayyam backed the tide of religious orthodoxy, the dare to say what many secular-minded people believe, that religion, science, and government fail to give an adequate explanation of the mystery of the individual lives of human beings. Dear listeners, this was our program about the life and autobiography of Umar Khayyam.

0: 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News of Tajikistan, area, and world play main role in it. 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
1: 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As you informed that our broadcast lasts for an hour and you can listen to informational part of our broadcast. Here are the headlines of the news. Meeting between the first deputy minister and the ambassador of the Netherlands. The United Nations called for a transition to clean energy amid Europe's May heat wave. Tajikistan and Libya discussed strengthening cooperation in water resources. Creation of 5,000 new jobs for new cement production plants will be commissioned in Tajikistan. Tajikistan ambassador meets with President of World Trade Center UTA. The 12th meeting of the Industrial Policy Council of the Commonwealth of Independent States member states was held in Astana. Bilateral trade between Tajikistan and Iran rises 8% in early 2026. On 29 May 2026, the first Deputy Minister of Foreign Affairs of the Republic of Tajikistan, Farrukh Hamralizoda, received the Ambassador of the Kingdom of the Netherlands with residence in Astana, Nico Schertman. During the meeting, the parties discussed the current state and prospect for expanding cooperation between the Republic of Tajikistan and the Kingdom of Netherlands, as well as other issues of mutual interest with the framework of international organization. The interlocutors also exchanged views on regional and international issues, including contemporary threats and challenges. Europe has been urged to end its dependence on fossil fuel, while vast swathes of the continent continue to suffocate under record-breaking May heatwave, Euronews reports. Forecaster warns that several countries are trapped under the highly anomalous and powerful heat dome and atmospheric phenomenon that hold heatwave together, and it's becoming increasingly common due to human-induced climate change. The Ministry of Energy and Water Resources of the Republic of Tajikistan, Daler Juma, and the Ministry of Water Resources of the State of Libya, Husni Muhammad Avaidon, discussed the outcomes of the first international high-level conference on the International Decade for Action, Water for Sustainable Development 2018-2028, which was held from the May 25 to 28 in Dushanbe. According to the Minister's Press Center, Husni Muhammad Avaidon arrived in the Republic of Tajikistan to participate in the conference. The Ministry of Energy and Water Resources expressed gratitude to the Libyan delegation for its active participation in the conference and praised the country's contribution to the African Forum held on the sidelines of the conference. The parties discussed strengthening cooperation in water resources, environmental protection, climate change, adaptation, and sustainable development. They also expressed interest in establishing cooperation in the construction and modernization of hydroelectric power plants. Over the next 2-3 years, by 2029, 4 new cement production plants with a total capacity of 6 million tons will be commissioned in various regions of the country. On May 28, the President of the Republic of Tajikistan, leader of the nation, His Excellency Emomali Rahmon, instructed the relevant authorities to ensure the full and stable satisfaction of domestic market demand with the domestically produced cement. With the commissioning of these facilities, cement production in Tajikistan will double, allowing for full and abundant supply of high-quality cement at affordable prices for the domestic market. These plans will create approximately 5,000 new jobs. It's a worth noting that with the support of the government, the industry production capacity has increased significantly in recent years, with the cement production increased from the 300,000 tons in 2014 to over 5 million tons. At the meeting of the government of the Republic of Tajikistan held on May 28 of this year, the state of cement production and issue related to supplying the domestic market. With these products were discussed, the head of the state, Emomali Rahmon, emphasized that rising cement prices could impact the pace of construction, housing costs, the implementation of Hojel project, and the development of the national economy. Following the discussion, the responsible authorities were given specific instruction to stabilize the situation and ensure the domestic market supply of cement. Ambassador Extraordinary and Plenipotentiary of the Republic of Tajikistan to the United States of America, Zavqi Zavqizoda, met with the president of the World Trade Center, UTAH, Jonathan Friedman. As reported forward by the Embassy of the Republic of Tajikistan in United States of America, the meeting discussed the result of Jonathan Friedman's visit to Tajikistan April 29-30, 2026, with a delegation of UTAH businessmen. The parties discussed the implementation of specific joint projects in Tajikistan, including in the economic investment, social and humanitarian sectors. On May 29, the 12th meeting of the Industrial Policy Council of the Commonwealth of Independent States member states was held in Astana, the capital of Kazakhstan, reports Khovar, with a reference to the Ministry of Industry and New Technologies of the Republic of Tajikistan. The Tajik delegation was headed by the first Deputy Ministry of Industry and New Technology of the Republic of Tajikistan, Isojon Qurbonzoda. The meeting was attended by the members of the Council of the Commonwealth of Independent States member states, representative of the Executive Committee of the Commonwealth of Independent States, as well as scientific and educational organization of the participant. During speech, the head of the Tajik delegation presented information on the result of the chairmanship of the Republic of Tajikistan in the Industrial Policy Council of the Commonwealth of Independent Member States. The chairmanship in the council passed to the Kazakh side. Tajikistan and Iran highlighted steady expansion in economic ties during the bilateral commission meeting in the capital, underscoring growing cooperation across trade, energy and infrastructure sector. The 18th meeting of the Joint Commission on the Trade, Economic, Scientific, Technical and Cultural Cooperation between the Tajikistan and the Iran was held in Dushanbe, co-chaired by the Tajikistan Ministry of Energy and Water Resources, Daler Juma, and Iranian Energy Minister Abbas Alibadi. Officials reported that bilateral trade turnover reached $119.6 million in the first 3 months of 2026, marking an $8.9 million increase or 8% of compared with the same period in 2025. During the talks, both sides discussed expanding cooperation in energy, water resources, industry, transport, investment, science and technology. Tajik officials emphasized that political goodwill at the leadership level has helped elevate relations to what they have described as a new qualitative stage. The Commission also revived plans to deepening joint project and identify new areas of collaboration aimed at strengthening long-term economic ties. At the conclusion of the meeting, the co-chair signed a protocol familiarizing the outcomes of the session and outlining further steps for bilateral cooperation. Dear listeners, this was the latest news from the Ovozi Tojik, and here we present you song Stay With Our Program.

Our program is going on. You are listening to Gorozi Tojik. At this part of our program, we are going you to tell about the life and biography of Mirzo Tursunzoda. Tajik national poet and hero Mirzo Tursunzoda was born on April 19, 1911 in the village of Karatog in the former district of Regar, Republic of Tajikistan, in the family of a blacksmith. Mirzo Tursunzoda has made a huge contribution to the development of the culture of the Tajik people. At one time, he was a favorite of the people and especially of women. His name was at the top of political and cultural events. Considering Tursunzoda's contribution, modern Tajikistan gave him the status of a hero of the Tajik people, named a national banknote with a face value of 1 somony in his honor. Along with this, the name of his native lands was also renamed in honor of this poet. Along and old people remember and know Tursunzoda's poems very well under the name Jonishirin in Khadar Janga Makun, repeating that these words were said by an exemplary Tajik. Tursunzoda's memories are found in several cities and districts of the country, and avenues and roads of the capital and some cities of Tajikistan are named in his honor. There is a museum named after Mirzo Tursunzoda in the city of Dushanbe and in the poet's native village. Mirzo Tursunzoda became a classic during his lifetime. His works were translated into dozens of languages, critics gave flattering ratings, and people song lines of his love lyrics. I met a girl with a crescent eyebrow, a mole on her cheek, and love in her eyes. Perhaps not only in Tajikistan, but roughly the Soviet Union, this song was known and loud. At the same time, many did not even realize that these lines belonged to Mirzo Tursunzoda. The poems were so sincere, warm, and light that it seemed that the people had composed them.

The poet was born into an ordinary poor family of craftsmen. A woodcarver, like other boys from his native village, he helped his father plead on the dusty streets of his native village. His father had a hard fate. He was working in the field when a terrible earthquake happened, which took the lives of his wife and five children. He married a second time and he had a son, Mirzo. Many years later, Mirzo, being still a boy, also knows the bitterness of loss. His father will be sent to Samarkand to work on the Kark place gates, and his mother will die of illness. Far from his homeland, the father saw a terrible dream about his family, and the next morning he decided to return to his son. But since the work was not yet finished and he would not be allowed to go home, the father decided to run away from Samarkand. The dream turned out to be prophetic. Returning to his native Karatok, he learns of the death of his wife and finds his little son in a strange family. After returning, his father immediately sent Mirzo to school at the local mosque. The bones are ours, the meat is yours. All parents said this phrase when sending their children to school. Mirzo Tursunzoda's father repeated it. The future poet would learn what it meant much later. The mula stick was very long, and wherever I thought I reached my head. Mirzo Tursunzoda would later say about his first school, but nothing could discourage him from learning. At that time, not all artisans send their children to learn to read and write, but Mirzo Tursunzoda's father always dreamed of his son becoming an educated person. After all, even the name Mirzo meant literate, well-mannered, and the son did not disappoint his father's aspirations. After Soviet power came to the region and new opportunities opened up for children from ordinary families, Mirzo Tursunzoda's did not fail to take advantage of them. First, he was transferred to a boarding school in Dushanbe, then he entered a pedagogical college from where, as one of the best students, he was sent to study in Tashkent at the Institute of Education. After graduating from the university, his masteric rise began. Having returned from Tashkent, Mirzo Tursunzoda began his career as a journalist in the editorial office of the newspaper Komsomoly Tojikiston. After that, he was sent to Leninabad to lead the literary department of the Leninabad Musical and Drama Theater. He tried himself in drama, and soon a performance was staged at the theater based on his play Hukum. The main role went to a young actress, a beauty, Sabuhat Khan Najmidinova. Later, she became the poet's wife.

It was a who story. Recalls Masud Tursunzoda, my father was a stranger in Leninabad. He was from Gisar. Naturally, no one wanted to give their daughter to him. Moreover, my grandfather on mother's side was an Asian before the Soviet power, and my grandmother was his first wife. The whole family was against this marriage, and they already loved each other. They suffered. And then my wife's grandmother said to my father, take her away from here and be happy. And so it turned out the young people left Leninabad. Mirzo Tursunzoda became a famous poet, and they live a happy life with Sabuhat Khan. They lived well, says Masud Tursunzoda. Of course, as in any family, they were misunderstanding, but in general it was a strong and friendly union. I remember 1968, my father was awarded the Amar and Sickle gold medal. He came home, he told his mother, you see this our marriage, and pinned this medal on her chest. Mirzo Tursunzoda's family had three children, a daughter Firuza and two sons, Masud and Parviz. They did not give their lives the poetry, but one way or another, each of them continues their father's work. Firuza chose philosophy for herself. The youngest son Parviz became an orientalist, and the eldest Masud was a first teacher, taught technical disciplines, and today heads the technical department of cellular communications. If all the works, then he would have dozens of volumes, and he has only two volumes of poems. He gave the reader only what he thought was the best. He really chose the best only when he was alone with himself. In the evenings, when the family went to bed, he went to his cozy office and asked for an empty ashtray and an empty wash bucket. There was intense work all night, and in the morning, when his wife entered the office, the ashtray on the table was filled with cigarette butts, and the basket was filled with torn sheets with the poet's sweeping handwriting.

Mirza Tursunzoda drew inspiration for his works from the Tajik nature, from the Tajik people, and he also traveled the world a lot. The poet traveled to many countries. In the 14th, he visited India. This country, its inhabitants, their way of life and customs so shocked Mirza Tursunzoda that soon a cycle of poems Indian Ballad was created. For them, he was presented with the Stalin Prize, the highest award of that time. But doubts arose in the commission that considered his candidacy. The poet is too young for such recognition. The Stalin himself intervened in the despite to give him a bonus. He will write even more and better. The award was given. The award ceremony was held in Moscow in 1948. In 1960, he was offered to head the newly created party's Lumumba People's Friendship University. Not everyone could refuse such a serious offer, especially since it came from Mikhail Saslov, a prominent political figure of the time, but Mirza Tursunzoda did not take advantage of this offer. The only reason for his refusal was that he had to work in Moscow. "I will not be able to live there permanently. I cannot live anywhere without Tajikistan," the poet explained his decision. Such behavior could not but cause, on the one hand, admiration, on the other, negativity. Mirza Tursunzoda had enough enemies who tried to spite him in everything. He took it all hard but tried not to show it. Meanwhile, his body was falling. There were micro-infections, ailments, and illnesses. Soon Mirza Tursunzoda developed diabetes. He categorically refused to use insulin. Constant dependence on drugs seemed to him a kind of restriction of freedom. Doctors prescribed him a bunch of potent drugs which they hoped to suppress the terrible disease, but the drugs caused complications. In serious conditions, Mirza Tursunzoda was taken to intensive care. His kidneys failed. Nowadays, a kidney transplant is not considered an extremely complex operation, but in the 17th, medicine was not so from Moscow. But everything was useless. After the second hemodialysis session at the age of 66 on September 24, 1977, Mirza Tursunzoda died. The poet Tursunzoda was born in the village of Luchob in Dushanbe.

The 12th meeting of the Industrial Policy Council of the Commonwealth of Independent States member states was held in Astana. Bilateral trade between Tajikistan and Iran rises 8% in early 2026. On 29 May 2026, the first Deputy Minister of Foreign Affairs of the Republic of Tajikistan, Farrukh Hamralizoda, received the Ambassador of the Kingdom of the Netherlands with residence in Astana, Nico Schertman. During the meeting, the parties discussed the current state and prospect for expanding cooperation between the Republic of Tajikistan and the Kingdom of Netherlands, as well as other issues of mutual interest with the framework of international organization. The interlocutors also exchanged views on regional and international issues, including contemporary threats and challenges. Europe has been urged to end its dependence on fossil fuel, while vast swathes of the continent continue to suffocate under record-breaking May heatwave, Euronews reports. Forecaster warns that several countries are trapped under the highly anomalous and powerful heat dome and atmospheric phenomenon that hold heatwave together, and it's becoming increasingly common due to human-induced climate change. The Ministry of Energy and Water Resources of the Republic of Tajikistan, Daler Juma, and the Ministry of Water Resources of the State of Libya, Husni Muhammad Avaidon, discussed the outcomes of the first international high-level conference on the International Decade for Action, Water for Sustainable Development 2018-2028, which was held from the May 25 to 28 in Dushanbe. According to the minister's press center, Husni Muhammad Avaidon arrived in the Republic of Tajikistan to participate in the conference. The Ministry of Energy and Water Resources expressed gratitude to the Libyan delegation for its active participation in the conference and praised the country's contribution to the African Forum held on the sidelines of the conference. The parties discussed strengthening cooperation in water resources, environmental protection, climate change, adaptation, and sustainable development. They also expressed interest in establishing cooperation in the construction and modernization of hydroelectric power plants. Over the next 2-3 years, by 2029, 4 new 7 production plants with a total capacity of 6 million tons will be commissioned in various regions of the country. On May 28, the President of the Republic of Tajikistan, leader of the nation, His Excellency Emomali Rahmon, instructed the relevant authorities to ensure the full and stable satisfaction of domestic market demand with the domestically produced cement. With the commissioning of these facilities, cement production in Tajikistan will double, allowing for full and abundant supply of high-quality cement at affordable prices for the domestic market. These plants will create approximately 5,000 new jobs. It's worth noting that with the support of the government, the industry production capacity has increased significantly in recent years, with the cement production increased from the 300,000 tons in 2014 to over 5 million tons at the meeting of the government of the Republic of Tajikistan held on May 28 of this year. The state of cement production and issue related to supplying the domestic market. With these products were discussed, the head of the state, Emomali Rahmon, emphasized that rising cement prices could impact the pace of construction, housing costs, the implementation of social project, and the development of the national economy. Following the discussion, the responsible authorities were given specific instruction to stabilize the situation and ensure the domestic market supply of cement. Ambassador Extraordinary and Plenipotentiary of the Republic of Tajikistan to the United States of America, Zavqi Zavqizoda, met with the President of the World Trade Center, Utah, Jonathan Friedman. As reported forward by the Embassy of the Republic of Tajikistan in the United States of America, the meeting discussed the result of Jonathan Friedman's visit to Tajikistan April 29-30, 2026,
with a delegation of UTA businessmen, the parties discussed the implementation of specific joint projects in Tajikistan, including in the economic, investment, social and humanitarian sectors. On May 29, the 12th meeting of the Industrial Policy Council of the Commonwealth of Independent States member states was held in Astana, the capital of Kazakhstan, reports Khovar, with a reference to the Ministry of Industry and New Technologies of the Republic of Tajikistan. The Tajik delegation was headed by the first Deputy Ministry of Industry and New Technology of the Republic of Tajikistan, Isojon Qurbonzoda. The meeting was attended by the members of the Council of the Commonwealth of Independent States, member states, representative of the Executive Committee of the Commonwealth of Independent States, as well as scientific and educational organization of the participant. During his speech, the head of the Tajik delegation presented information on the result of the chairmanship of the Republic of Tajikistan in the Industrial Policy Council of the Commonwealth of Independent Member States. The chairmanship in the council passed to the Kazakh side. Tajikistan and Iran highlighted steady expansion in economic ties during the bilateral commission meeting in the capital, underscoring growing cooperation across trade, energy and infrastructure sector. The 18th meeting of the Joint Commission on the Trade, Economic, Scientific, Technical and Cultural Cooperation between the Tajikistan and the Iran was held in Dushanbe, co-chaired by the Tajikistan Minister of Energy and Water Resources, Daler Juma, and Iranian Energy Minister Abbas Alibadi. Officials reported that bilateral trade turnover reached $119.6 million in the first 3 months of 2026, marking an $8.9 million increase or 8% of compared with the same period in 2025. During the talks, both sides discussed expanding cooperation in energy, water resources, industry, transport, investment, science and technology. Tajik officials emphasized that political goodwill at the leadership level has helped elevate relations to what they have described as a new qualitative stage. The Commission also revived plans to deepening joint project and identify new areas of collaboration aimed at strengthening long-term economic ties. At the conclusion of the meeting, the co-chair signed a protocol familiarizing the outcomes of the session and outlining further steps for bilateral cooperation. Dear listeners, this was the latest news from the Oversea Tajik, and here we present you song Stay With Our Program.

Our program is going on. You're listening to Gorozi Tojik. At this part of our program, we are going you to tell about the life and biography of Mirzo Tursunzoda. Tajik national poet and hero Mirzo Tursunzoda was born on April 19, 1911 in the village of Karatok in the former district of Regar, Republic of Tajikistan, in the family of a blacksmith. Mirzo Tursunzoda has made a huge contribution to the development of the culture of the Tajik people. At one time, he was a favorite of the people and especially of women. His name was at the top of political and cultural events. Considering Tursunzoda's contribution, modern Tajikistan gave him the status of a hero of the Tajik people, named a national banknote with a face value of 1 somoni in his honor. Along with this, the name of his native lands was also renamed in honor of this poet. A long and old people remember and know Tursunzoda's poems very well under the name Jonishirin in Khadar Janga Makun, repeating that these words were said by an exemplary Tajik. Tursunzoda's memories are found in several cities and districts of the country, and avenues and roads of the capital and some cities of Tajikistan are named in his honor. There is a museum named after Mirzo Tursunzoda in the city of Dushanbe and in the poet's native village. Mirzo Tursunzoda became a classic during his lifetime. His works were translated into dozens of languages, critics gave flattering ratings, and people song lines of his love lyrics. I met a girl with a crescent eyebrow, a mole on her cheek, and love in her eyes. Perhaps not only in Tajikistan, but roughly the Soviet Union, this song was known and loud. At the same time, many did not even realize that these lines belonged to Mirzo Tursunzoda. The poems were so sincere, warm, and light that it seemed that the people had composed them.

The poet was born into an ordinary poor family of craftsmen. A woodcarver, like other boys from his native village, he helped his father plead on the dusty streets of his native village. His father had a hard fate. He was working in the field when a terrible earthquake happened, which took the lives of his wife and 5 children. He married a second time and he had the son Mirzo. Many years later, Mirzo, being still a boy, also knows the bitterness of loss. His father will be sent to Samarkand to work on the carved place gates, and his mother will die of illness. Far from his homeland, the father saw a terrible dream about his family, and the next morning he decided to return to his son. But since the work was not yet finished and he would not be allowed to go home, the father decided to run away from Samarkand. The dream turned out to be prophetic. Returning to his native Qaratogh, he learns of the death of his wife and finds his little son in a strange family. After returning, his father immediately sent Mirzo to school at the local mosque. The bones are ours, the meat is yours. All parents said this phrase when sending their children to school. Mirzo Tursunzoda's father repeated it. The future poet would learn what it meant much later. The mula stick was very long, and wherever I thought I reached my head. Mirzo Tursunzoda would later say about his first school, but nothing could discourage him from learning. At that time, not all artisans send their children to learn to read and write, but Mirzo Tursunzoda's father always dreamed of his son becoming an educated person. After all, even the name Mirzo meant literate, well-mannered, and the son did not disappoint his father's aspirations. After Soviet power came to the region and new opportunities opened up for children from ordinary families, Mirzo Tursunzoda's did not fail to take advantage of them. First, he was transferred to a boarding school in Dushanbe, then he entered a pedagogical college from where, as one of the best students, he was sent to study in Tashkent at the Institute of Education. After graduating from the university, his masterwork rise began. Having returned from Tashkent, Mirzo Tursunzoda began his career as a journalist in the editorial office of the newspaper Komsomoly Tojikistan. After that, he was sent to Leninabad to lead the literary department of the Leninabad Musical and Drama Theater. He tried himself in drama, and soon a performance was staged at the theater based on his play Hukum. The main role went to a young actress, a beauty, Sabuhat Khan Najmidinova. Later, she became the poet's wife.

It was a whole story, recalls Masud Tursunzoda. My father was a stranger in Leninabad. He was from Gisar. Naturally, no one wanted to give their daughter to him. Moreover, my grandfather on mother's side was an Asian before the Soviet power, and my grandmother was his first wife. The whole family was against this marriage, and they already loved each other. They suffered. And then my wife's grandmother said to my father, take her away from here and be happy. And so it turned out the young people left Leninabad. Mirzo Tursunzoda became a famous poet, and they live a happy life with Sabuhat Khan. They lived well, says Masud Tursunzoda. Of course, as in any family, they were misunderstanding, but in general it was a strong and friendly union. I remember 1968, my father was awarded the Amar and Sickle gold medal. He came home, he told his mother, you see this our marriage, and pinned this medal on her chest. Mirzo Tursunzoda's family had three children, a daughter Firuza and two sons, Masud and Parviz. They did not give their lives the poetry, but one way or another, each of them continues their father's work. Firuza chose philosophy for herself. The youngest son, Parviz, became an orientalist, and the eldest, Masud, was a first teacher, taught technical disciplines, and today heads the technical department of cellular communications. If all the works, then he would have dozens of volumes, and he has only two volumes of poems. He gave the reader only what he thought was the best. He really chose the best only when he was alone with himself. In the evenings, when the family went to bed, he went to his cozy office and asked for an empty ashtray and an empty waste bucket. There was intense work all night, and in the morning, when his wife entered the office, the ashtray on the table was filled with cigarette butts, and the basket was filled with torn sheets with the poet's sweeping handwriting.

Mirza Tursunzoda drew inspiration for his works from the Tajik nature, from the Tajik people, and he also traveled the world a lot. The poet traveled to many countries. In the 14th, he visited India. This country, its inhabitants, their way of life and customs so shocked Mirza Tursunzoda that soon a cycle of poems, Indian ballad, was created. For them, he was presented with the Stalin Prize, the highest award of that time. But doubts arose in the commission that considered his candidacy. The poet is too young for such recognition. The Stalin himself intervened in the despite to give him a bonus. He will write even more and better. The award was given. The award ceremony was held in Moscow in 1948. In 1960, he was offered to head the newly created party's Lumumba People's Friendship University. Not everyone could refuse such a serious offer, especially since it came from Mikhail Saslov, a prominent political figure of the time, but Mirza Tursunzoda did not take advantage of this offer. The only reason for his refusal was that he had to work in Moscow. "I will not be able to live there permanently. I cannot live anywhere without Tajikistan," the poet explained his decision. Such behavior could not but cause, on the one hand, admiration, on the other, negativity. Mirza Tursunzoda had enough enemies who tried to spite him in everything. He took it all hard but tried not to show it. Meanwhile, his body was falling. There were micro-infections, ailments, and illnesses. Soon Mirza Tursunzoda developed diabetes. He categorically refused to use insulin. Constant dependence on drugs seemed to him a kind of restriction of freedom. Doctors prescribed him a bunch of potent drugs which they hoped to suppress the terrible disease, but the drugs caused complications. In serious conditions, Mirza Tursunzoda was taken to intensive care. His kidneys failed. Nowadays, a kidney transplant is not considered an extremely complex operation, but in the 17th, medicine was not so developed. To save the poet, brilliant doctors came to Dushanbe from Moscow, but everything was useless. After the second hemodialysis session at the age of 66 on September 24, 1977, Mirza Tursunzoda died. The poet Tursunzoda was born in the village of Luchob in Dushanbe.